Jam there on RTHK Radio 3 and Going Underground. Fun fact, my sister and mother once spoke to Paul Weller at an airport, and apparently he was a delightful person. So that always makes me feel like the song hits differently. This song goes out to someone very special as a request. This is Fool's Garden and Lemon Tree.

0: take a little look at the weather forecast for today. It's mainly fine apart from isolated showers at first. Very hot during the day. Light to moderate southerly winds. The outlook, mainly fine and very hot tomorrow. Sunny intervals on Saturday. Windy with occasionally squally showers and thunderstorms later on Saturday to Sunday, and there will be swells. Locally, the subtropical ridge is bringing generally fine weather to southeastern China. Meanwhile, showers are affecting the coast of Guangdong. At 10 a.m, the tropical depression over the seas east of the Philippines was centered about 870 kilometers east of Manila. It's forecast to move west-northwest at about 25 kilometers per hour in the general direction of the vicinity of Luzon Strait. That's what we're hearing on the news, all the things about, is this typhoon coming, is it not? Right now, it's 31 degrees Celsius at the observatory, 72% humidity, and the very hot weather warning is in force. I'll be back with you shortly, but as always, it's time for some news highlights.
1: Hong Kong's healthcare system is finalising protocols ahead of terminally ill patients being given the right to refuse life-saving treatment. New framework comes into force a week tomorrow. Yemen's Iran-aligned Houthi rebels say they carried out missile and drone strikes on two Saudi oil tankers in the Red Sea. One tanker has reported being hit. And Tesla has reported weaker than expected quarterly profits. Elon Musk's electric vehicle company said the hit came from lower vehicle prices. The new Smart HK.

Keith Urban there with John Mayer and Guitar Man here on RTHK Radio 3. 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Many thanks to Alicia Bermatloop for checking in at 11 this week. It's 11:20 a.m. and this is Go West and Call Me.

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Kyle Dion there telling you don't blow the candles out on a birthday cake or in general, who knows. Many thanks. I had a guest earlier today. Thomas Coe is a nursing student at HKU, and his piece of advice, he was talking about primary health care here in Hong Kong and the Health Bureau's primary health care initiatives. He was awesome at demystifying all of that. His piece of advice for long-term health for all of us was take the stairs up, but don't take them down. And I thought that was really, really interesting. He said, because of course there's so many health benefits for going, taking stairs and going up on stairs, but there are greater risks as you age with going downstairs. Of course, you put pressure on your knees, but also the risk of falling, which was very interesting. So I decided to do some research into stairs. Did you know that the oldest staircases are over 10,000 years old, found in ancient sites in Turkey and the Middle East? And monumental staircases became symbols of power in ancient Egypt, Greece, and Rome, which we know from the pyramids. Climbing literally meant rising in status. And modern building regulations are surprisingly precise, actually, because even tiny differences in step height can dramatically increase the risk of tripping. So the benefits of climbing a set of stairs, and of course we're talking about this, stairs are the ultimate inaccessibility thing for anyone who has any mobility difficulties or is a wheelchair user. So they are inhibited in many ways. But for those of us who are able to access stairs, stair climbing is considered vigorous physical activity. Going upstairs burns roughly 20 times more energy than standing still and several times more than walking on flat ground. It combines cardio, leg strength, balance, coordination, bone loading, flexibility, lots of exercise boxes being ticked there. Lots of us who live in walk-up buildings feeling very chuffed quietly there as well. And research suggests that simply choosing the stairs throughout the day can have measurable health benefits. So one large study found that climbing 5 flights of stairs a day was associated with a 20% lower risk of cardiovascular disease. 20% lower. And a lot of researchers now talk about exercise snacks. I've heard this before. Have you heard this before? Exercise snacks. So 30 to 60 second bursts of activities like climbing stairs, which can really still improve fitness and have really great benefits. They also say stairs are a brain exercise because walking on level ground becomes fairly automatic and stairs are a bit different. Your brain has to constantly calculate foot placement, balance, depth perception, body position, timing. So every single step is like a mini coordination challenge for you. And why does it feel hard? Hard to go upstairs. Okay, why do we think, oh, fine, I'll take the stairs, right? It's because you're asking your muscles to generate force. So your glutes, your quadriceps, your calves, your heart, your lungs all have to work harder to lift your body against gravity. It's demanding, but it's relatively controlled. Now, why is going down actually harder? This surprises a lot of people because descending stairs is biomechanically more difficult because our muscles aren't pushing, they're braking. So your quadriceps contract while lengthening, which is called eccentric contraction, and that stops you accelerating under gravity because otherwise you would fall down the stairs, right? This requires more balance, better timing, stronger joints, and greater confidence. You just have to be like, right, I'm going down the stairs now. And of course, this is one of the reasons that physiotherapists often pay closer attention to how someone walks downstairs than how you walk up them. And stairs become more dangerous as we age.

0: you like that?
1: You've been listening to RTHK Radio 3 this morning. It's been brunch. I've been Cruisy McCalligan. It's been a hoot. I'll be back again with you tomorrow morning. Stick around for the brew. Taking us up to the news, this is Sia in Elastic Heart.

0: had to do that. Bit of Depeche Mode. 1997 is the year, and it's no good to mark very favourably with love, comparing one of our tracks before the news to Depeche Mode. Anyway, before that, it was Arlo Parks, and that is for Andrea, who says she loves that track, and she's been soundhounding me, or whatever she does. I'm glad you liked it, Andrea. Thanks for listening to The Brew.
1: How can I not leak it? I look so good, you look so good, maybe we should all leak it together. You only live once, let the people see!

Chaka Khan on Radio 3. You'd never miss the water. Very good afternoon to you. Very hot good afternoon to you. Last 40 minutes or so of The Brew with me, Phil Whelan, Chef Jason Black, joining you in about 6 minutes live from South Africa. Today's cooking bits and pieces and a seasonally neutral frittata. That just means bung everything in and put it in the pan. Find us on The Brew's Facebook page if you have any questions for him at all, any cooking, foodie questions. Chuck them up there and I promise you he will answer you.

Love that. That's what it's called. Well, that's what it's called. Big thank you to Chef Jason Black. Lovely talking to him. I'm going to leave you right here. Tomorrow is Friday. That means Marshy movie time and sports and all. Have yourself a lovely Thursday. Bye-bye.

after the English thing, I thought, that's lucky to still be there. Stevie D, signs you might be a loser. You've won the Mark 6, you put your ticket in a safe place and you can't find it. What else have we got here? I'm scrolling and I'm scrolling on Facebook. Steve James on Facebook. Signs you might be a loser. Your parents beat you in the marathon. You bought Trump coins. And, oh, I just seen what Mike's done there. It's two postings, but I ignored one because I didn't really understand it. Now I understand it. His first post is, I'm not what I appear to be. That is very, very subtle. Signs you might be a loser, I'm not what I appeared to be. It's a Beatles lyric. And the his other posting is a signs you might... I don't know why I find this... This tickles me. Signs you might be a loser, asked for ketchup in an Indian restaurant. I'm a-

After All by Carly Rae Jepsen, starting things off for tonight in the common room. Hello and thank you so much for tuning in to RTHK Radio 3. Open Space is on the way with Rocco. Your new favorite Filipino singer-songwriter is taking us there for Open Space. This is called Break.

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4: More details on Taylor Swift's wedding to Travis Kelce. It wasn't just the biggest celebrity event of this year. It is now the most leaked. From hidden watermarks and invitations to teammates trash-talking the guest list. The details spilling out are as dramatic as any Swift lyric. First of all, Taylor and Travis got married on July 3rd at Madison Square Garden with nearly 1,000 guests. We knew that Adam Sandler officiated. We knew that Sir Paul McCartney and Stevie Nicks performed, and the bride walked down the aisle to an instrumental love story. Of course, she walked down the aisle to her own song. However, the digital trap in invitations are now surfacing. Each invite carried a hidden watermark with the guest's name. So when one is leaked online, Swifties instantly spotted the culprit. Guests also signed a non-disclosure agreement. Breaking them could trigger lawsuits or injunctions. However, some Kansas City Chiefs teammates grumbled about being left out, sparking gossip in group chats. One insider joked, "We're like a high school team sometimes." Travis vowed to protect her forever in his 20-minute vows, but insiders said that he's learning that Tay-Tay's veteran security team still calls the shots. With an estimated $20 million cost, guest lists from Ed Sheeran to Selena Gomez, apparently, rumor has it that Jennifer Lopez, Brad Pitt, Tom Hanks, Dakota Johnson, Gigi Hadid were all there. Now, their wedding drama shows that even icons face leaks, gossip, and criticism. But her clever use of tech and invitations and her focus on love over noise prove that resilience once again wins.

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Got a clear vision of what you want to do in life? Or still confused and feeling left behind? Every week, we bring you an out-of-the-ordinary Hong Kong story to inspire you as you embark on your own journey. It's time to go off-campus. 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Bigger than ever with a record 201 exhibitors, expanded zones and international stars. Expect cosplay contests, VTuber debuts, rare toy collections and over 38,000 fans packing the halls. Opening hours will be 10 in the morning until 9 o'clock on the 24th until the 27th, while on the last day it will be closing 1 hour earlier at 8 p.m. Comics Pop Zone will be having nearly 40 Hong Kong comic artists showcasing new books, live sketches and fan commissions. Dig Dig Island Collector's Zone will be curated by Lo Chi Ying, featuring vintage toys from the 50s to the 80s, with rare comic manuscripts and Guinness World Record holding collections of The Nightmare Before Christmas. Asia Pacific Cosplay Carnival and Anycom Cosplay Contests will the winners advancing to World Cosplay Summit in Tokyo, plus idol auditions would also be happening during the time. Art Toy Masters Exhibition will feature pop art legend Ron English, Korean designer toy pioneer Korain, plus 47 international and 6 local designers. Anycom, as you know it, isn't just an expo. It's a celebration of creativity. Whether you are cosplaying, collecting, or just curious, this festival proves that Hong Kong is Asia's pop culture hub. So have your October.

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TLC, Rocksteady, Creep.

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1: Yeah, we moving now. We're going to keep the party going here a little bit longer. Here's 12-inch version, She Drives Me Crazy.

drifting, lifting, swifting, coasting, testing, roasting. But the wheels won't stop. 200 on the highway, fresh up off the block. He's a ride, nah, he's a killer. 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I like a G, without his cr-

Still got plenty of tunes coming your way right here on Radio 3. There's a little Z-Trip remix of the Jackson 5. I want you back.

I'll be back later on tonight with the dedications and requests, Stephen and the fan club. Gonna be a big one. Got a couple Bob Marley tunes to finish off the night. This has been After Hours with Michael Lance. Thanks for hanging out. I'm out.

0: RTHK, the news at 5 with Todd Harding. Oil prices have hit $100 a barrel for the first time since May. The jump comes after Houthi attacks in the Red Sea worsened supply concerns. The market was already suffering from the effective shutdown of the Strait of Hormuz. A short while ago, Brent crude futures, the international oil benchmark, were up almost 8.5% at just under $102 a barrel. Christine Lagarde is the president of the European Central Bank.
1: The outlook for energy prices, while highly volatile, currently stand close to the baseline of the June Eurosystem staff projections and well above the levels recorded prior to the conflict in the Middle East. Uncertainty remains high, and the full inflation